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1: And our friend, he's got a word for us, Michael.
2: My friend, as this day comes to a close, remember that every sunset is proof that God has faithfully carried you through another day. And every sunrise, well, that's his invitation to begin again.
1: That's good.
2: Maybe today wasn't perfect. Perhaps you said something that you wish you could take back. Maybe you left something unfinished that you wish you had completed. Or maybe you found yourself carrying more worry today than peace. Well, don't let today's struggles convince you that tomorrow has already been written. The Bible reminds us in Psalms chapter 37, verse 23 and 24, that the steps of a good man are ordered by the Lord, and he delighteth in his way. Though he fall, he shall not be utterly cast down, for the Lord upholdeth him with his hand. What a comforting promise. Even when we stumble, God does not abandon us. His hand is still holding us. His grace is still sufficient. His purpose for our lives has not changed.
1: Yeah, take that to heart as we step into the weekend.

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2: What is it about God and fire? I mean, it's all through the Bible, and Pastor Josh is going to give us the sign that you've had an encounter with God.
3: Why is it that God is the fire throughout the Bible? He always does this. It's like his signature move. Burning bush, Exodus 3, when God appears to Abraham in Genesis 13 and Genesis 15 to establish his covenant, he shows up as, quote, a flaming fire pot. When God descends to give the law at Mount Sinai, he descends as, quote, a consuming fire, the Bible says. Fast forward to Revelation chapter 2. Resurrected Jesus shows up to his fishing buddy, John, and he looks in his eyes. His eyes were like flames of fire, is what it says. Here's my question. Why does God fall like fire? Well, here's why. Check this out. The sign of an encounter with the presence of God is not emotion. The younger you are, the more you need to get this. Now, when you have an encounter with God, you will experience emotion, but not all emotion is a sign of an encounter with God. Why does God appear as fire? Watch this. Remember chemistry class? Whenever something burns, it literally undergoes a chemical reconstruction. It was this thing, and then it caught on fire. And when the fire's done, it's a whole new thing. Watch. What is the sign that you've had an encounter with God? It's not emotion. The sign of an encounter with God is rearranged priorities. Before I met God, I was this. And then I had an encounter with a consuming fire, and now I'm this. I love to do these things, and then I had an encounter with God, and now I love to do these things. Before I had an encounter with God, I loved the world and the things of the world and the applause of the world and fitting in with the world. And then I had an encounter with God, and now you know what I love? I love his word and obedience to his word and knowing him in his word. Why? Because you were this, and then you came in contact with a consuming fire, and now you're something new. And now you don't got to do the things you used to do, because in Christ, you're not the person you used to be.
4: 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As you travel on the 15 northbound in Fontana, coming across the 210, it's a heavy ride until you get to about the 138. And if you're on the 15 southbound in Corona, you'll see brake lights piling up at the 91. It's a stop-and-go drive from there until you get to about Temescal Canyon Road. And the 60 eastbound in Chino is looking slow once you get to the 71. It stays slow heading into Ontario. It clears up as you approach Archbold. KSGN is now heard in Anaheim. 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I'm Pedro Moreno.
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1: Now, this is interesting because you maintain there are some things that unbelievers or atheists can't answer because they just don't understand it. Like what?
2: What is music? Now, they will say that music came from songbirds. Like, no, that's noise. What is music? Why do certain pieces of music make you cry? Why do certain pieces of music make you feel something that you just can't quite articulate? Why does some music sound better than others? Because we believe, those of us that believe in God, that music is something that is extra spiritual. It's actually a connection to a higher power. That's why the longest book in the Bible is literally Psalms. The last chapter of the book of Psalms is about using trumpets and using instruments to glorify God. They can't explain music. They also can't explain beauty. Ask them, is there anything in this world that is beautiful? Go drive to Malibu and say, let's look at the sunset. Is that beautiful? Yes. Why? Why is it that when human beings see an open ocean, we all agree there's something good about this? It's because we all have hardwired in us a yearning to desire the good and reject the bad, a size in our heart that only God can fill. Even the nihilists will admit this when they're confronted with it, and they don't have an answer for it. And so my advice to you, maybe you'll play Mozart, maybe something like that, and you listen to that music, and all of us will agree there's something so sweet and harmonious about this. And those of us that believe in the Bible, we can explain it, right? We know what that is, because we use music as a way to glorify God. That is why all of the great conductors and all of the great orchestra, all the great individuals of Mozart, Bach, and all of them, they all said on the top of their music, glory be to God, always, because what they were doing to try to glorify God, always.
1: Amazing. Now, if you put that to the test, let us know how it turns out, and we'll do the same.
3: 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The 15 northbound in Norco, right before 6th Street, you'll see a crash that's taken up the two left lanes, causing delays as you come away from the 91. And if you're on the 91 headed eastbound in Corona, once you get to Main Street, you're looking at a slow ride. Heading into Riverside, it's patchy slowing up until you get to Adams. And the 71 southbound in Chino Hills, traffic builds up at Pine Avenue. It stays busy until you transition onto the 91. KSGN is now heard in Anaheim, subscription-free on Apple CarPlay and Android Auto from the KSGN app. That's traffic. I'm Pedro Moreno.
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5: So I have a 5-year-old daughter, and she currently lives with her dad in Sacramento area. So I don't see her very often. However, when I do see her, she's learning these songs. With me, like when we're in the car, I can turn on the radio and I can talk about God and I can talk about Jesus. And so hopefully I can pass the message to my daughter so that I can be the parent who I'm supposed to be.

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1: Uh-huh. 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
1: Well, good job. Maybe you get into scripture and do some Bible reading when you have some spare moments. Luke from For King and Country, what's that look like for you?
2: A lot of times I'll just read scripture on our phones. I'll get up with my boys, and as my wife's getting ready, I'm usually with the kids. I would read scripture on my phone, but I realized that as I was with my kids, that they would see me on the couch just on my phone. I was like, I'm going to get the actual Bible, open it up. They're going to see their dad in scripture. Well, one of the cutest things, dude, in the world happened. I'm opening up. And look, it may not be the most holy of moments because it is a little louder than it should be. And it's a little distracting and prayer, but it's a little bit wayward at times. But I'm there. I'm on the couch. I sit the same spot every time. I've got my coffee. And I'm there. My son comes up to me and I'm writing in my journal. And he's like, oh, well, Dad, what are you doing? And I said, I'm writing my journal. I'm just writing the things that I think that God wants me to, is teaching me or whatever. And he leaves. Dude, he comes back with his Bible, his journal, and he starts doing the exact same thing. I think that the accountability of knowing as a parent, your kids are always watching. The question that I would then ask, what are they seeing? And I don't think that there's anything wrong with intentionally putting on display the practices of what it looks like to follow Jesus.
3: 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Traveling on the 60 eastbound in Moreno Valley, that's at Frederick Street. A stall has the middle lane blocked. It's slowing you down from the 215. And if you're on the 215 southbound in Riverside, there's some stop and go traffic once you get to the 9160 interchange that stays busy until you make it past Central. And as you make your way northbound on the 15 in Fontana, once you get to Summit Avenue, it's a busy ride there into the Cajon Pass. It clears up as you make your way past the 138. 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
8: Hey, I'm Kurt Wallace with this encouraging thought from the Bible. 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It says, now faith is the confidence of what we hope for will actually happen. 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
1: It just humbled me. There's a couple I know who went to Haiti and they were getting the daughter that they had adopted from a Christian orphanage in Haiti. But while they were there, they said they heard something in the middle of the night in the place they were staying. So they opened the door and there were all of these people who were leaving and going somewhere. So they decided to quickly put on a jacket and their shoes and they followed all these people. There were like 20 or 30 of them and following them to where they were going. It's 2 a.m. and all these people, these Haitians, and they were praying to God and they were singing songs. Finally, there was a moment and the couple turned to somebody who they knew and they said, "So, you do this every Tuesday at 2 a.m.? And they went, "No, it's every morning at 2 a.m. to give thanks to the Lord for how blessed they are."
2: Wow.
1: This is in Haiti.
2: It's humbling because you realize how many times do I on a weekend go, you know, I'm not feeling great. Maybe let's just do church at home today or, you know, like this kind of casual Christianity. And it's very humbling to realize that there's a place where there are people who are deeply, passionately seeking God and thanking Him.
1: In one of the most impoverished places on the planet.
2: You want to meet at 2 a.m. and we'll get our families and praise God?
1: I'll pray about that.
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3: This report is sponsored by Mothers Against Drunk Driving. 60 heading eastbound in Moreno Valley at Frederick Street. There's a stall that has the middle lane blocked. Traffic stacks up as you come away from the 215. And if you're on the 215 southbound in Riverside, it's a slow ride from the 9160 interchange until you get to the 60 interchange. Traveling on the 91 eastbound in Corona, seeing some slowing once you get to Main Street. Your drive's going to stay slow heading into Riverside. That clears up as you approach La Sierra. KSGN is now heard in Anaheim. 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
1: So when was the last time family made arrangements with you to come and stay at your house on their vacation? 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And so, you know, under the kitchen sink, empty it all out. We have this thing going on, and it has just been nuts. And we know that there's a time limit because, and then we keep calling them up and texting, where are you now? We're thinking of you. Where are you now? 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
1: When you've got the greatest gift in the world, you want to tell the people what you've got so that they can share in it too. I'm talking about Jesus. World Cup underway. A lot of evangelists are actually sharing the good news, and some with some pretty cool techniques. So what are you doing?
2: Thousands of those foam finger things that, and we're passing those out for free. And then along with that, they have a booklet, and in there is interspersed these different testimonies, and then it's a week-long program, and by the end of the week, it introduces you to what it means to be a follower of Jesus.
1: So maybe the greatest thing that we can do, since we're not outside a stadium, is pray for their success.
3: 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The 15 heading northbound as you travel past Summit Avenue in Fontana. It's a busy ride from there into the Cajon Pass. That clears up at the 138. And the 60 eastbound in Chino looking slow once you get to about the 71. It stays slow until you get to Archbold. And the 71 southbound in Chino Hills, slow ride once you get past Pine Avenue. It's going to stay slow until you transition onto the 91. KSGN is now heard in Anaheim. 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
4: 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The phone number with information for new mentors is 855-MENTOR-2. That's 855-MENTOR-2.
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1: Maybe not every pastor's kid turns out as well as Josh did, but he saw his father as an example. I never had one of those, but I have a heavenly father that I lean on and I give him the glory. But what are the top three parenting hacks you've got?
2: There are three things that when I look back, I'm like, my dad did those three things and that hooked me. And I didn't even know it hooked me when it happened. Okay. So number one, your faith doesn't got to be perfect. It does got to be real. My dad's a pastor growing up. So I'm watching him growing up. He's in the front row of every service. And my dad's getting ready to do something in the service. It's in the middle of worship. And I look over and my dad, who's also not a naturally super emotional guy, there's just little tears coming while he's singing the hymn or whatever the thing is. He's not leading a service. He's worshiping a Savior. And as a little kid, what I'm thinking is, man, I really want to know who he knows. Your faith doesn't got to be perfect. It does got to be real. Okay, number two. And dude, this is super counterintuitive, all right? There comes a point where you don't need to get down into their world. Here's what you need to do. You need to pull them up into your world. Whenever you see one of your kids, if you want to change the outcomes, you got to change the inputs. Anytime you see one of your kids, it's like, bro, they got a little wobble on a wheel. What kind of music are they listening to?
3: It's great.
2: Who are their friends? You determine your kids' friends, okay? Ah, but they're kids and they have their own. No, no, no. You're the parent. You're the authority.
1: Okay, number three of your top three parenting hacks.
2: Whoever tells the best stories wins. My whole childhood was sitting around the dinner table and them sitting down and them going, hey guys, there's this widow in our church that is in need and she just lost her job. We're not gonna tell her that it was from us, but what would you guys think if we secretly gave her $1,000? Whoever told the best stories won. And the word stories they were telling were better to me than the world stories I was hearing.
1: Josh, those are just powerful.
2: The most significant thing you do with your life, it may not be something you accomplish.
1: It may be someone you raise.
4: 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Traveling on the 15 northbound in Fontana as you make your way up to Sierra, it's a heavy ride until you get to about the 138 in the Cajon Pass. And the 15 southbound in the Cajon Pass at the 138, an earlier crash is out of lanes. You'll still see some slowing as you come away from Oak Hill. 215 southbound in Riverside at the 9160 interchange. It's a slow crawl until you make it past Central. KSGN is now heard in Anaheim. 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I'm Pedro Moreno.
1: Oh, hi. 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
6: 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I don't look like one of the models that you see on TV. I didn't like myself. I didn't like where I was at in life. I just was miserable with myself.
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6: 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I have a friend at work. 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When she first started, I could tell she was really on the fence. 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
1: It was just an honest question online. What's the difference between an alligator and a crocodile? Well, I wondered that from time to time. Showed a picture of both of them, and here's what the person said. Said, I'm not a zoologist, but I believe the main difference between an alligator and a crocodile is one will see you later, and the other will see you in a while. See you later, alligator.
2: 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As you travel on the 15 northbound in Fontana coming across Sierra, it's a busy ride until you get to the Cajon Pass. Clears up right around the 138. In the southbound side of the 15 in Corona, looking at some slowing once you get past the 91. That'll ease up as you make your way past Wyrick Road. In the 60 eastbound in Chino, looking slow once you get to the 71. It clears up in Ontario as you approach Archbold. 215 southbound in Riverside, seeing delays at the 9160 interchange. That clears up once you make your way past Central. KSGN is now heard in Anaheim, subscription-free on Apple CarPlay and Android Auto from the KSGN app. That's traffic on Pedro Moreno.
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1: In every ministry, there is a true man, somebody that you look at and you go, yeah, you know what? When I grow up someday, I want to be like that. And Brother Gibbs here, who's your example?
2: Wonderful man in our ministry. His name is Jim Coates. Jim is a real war hero. He's a black man, a pilot. He has every hero and decoration award our country gives twice. This man's military record, it's like, wow. And if you meet him, he's just a great-hearted, wonderful guy, great soul winner. But he and I are traveling together through the night once, and it's the middle of the night, probably 2-3 in the morning, and we're traveling down the highway. And in the middle of the night, there's nothing I like to do like eat. I like to stop and eat. Because the reason I like to eat in the middle of the night is there's nothing healthy open. It's just all good stuff. You go in the truck stop, you say, put some more grease on that, put a little more on it. And we're traveling, and I said, Jim, let's eat. I'm hungry, let's eat. And Jim says, oh, that's great. He said, let's pray about where to stop. And I said, pray about where to stop. I said, exactly. I said, Jim, I don't care where we stop. Just pick a spot. Oh, he said, oh, Brother Gibbs, you're such a tease. He said, we pray about everything, right? And I said, don't you look at me like that. Oh, he said, right now, man, God's setting up the divine appointment. That's the word he used, a divine appointment of who we should hand a tract to. Man, we want to be in the right place, right? Oh, yeah. Let's pray. Amen. I told him, I was just testing you. We prayed for the Lord to order our steps. And I mean, we got off and we're at this huge gas mart type thing. And we're putting fuel in our car. And two semis come pulling in at park. And there's a real light mist coming down, a rainy mist. And two truck drivers are walking by us. And Jim calls out to him. He says, hey, guys, I got something for you.
1: And in our next break in a couple of songs, we're going to wrap up the story. And you're going to find out what Jim said to these two truck drivers that blew them away. It didn't have so much to do with what Jim said, but how God lined it up. That's on the way.
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1: It's Keep the Faith. I'm Penny. All you got to do is look around to notice. We're seeing some pretty challenging things these days. But when you really look around, open your eyes, you're going to see the good things too. Trish Blackwell is our Keep the Faith confidence coach, and she wants you to have those eyes to see because it makes a big difference in your life.
2: The first sip of coffee in the morning is something else. I'd call it spectacular, but then again, it's so ordinary. I mean, I drink black coffee, both hot and iced, but straight black nonetheless. And yet, it's still special. It's my daily reminder that the small things can be big things. It is evidence that ordinary things are actually quite extraordinary when we slow down to notice their details and the details of their presence in our lives. We are surrounded by goodness, but is often only visible to those who slow down to look for it. The cool thing about goodness is that the more you look for it, the more you see of it. I've found that the more attention I pay to these little things like coffee that make life, well, just good, the more gratitude I have for all of the other little things that God pours into my life. This then actually becomes a game of never-ending surprises. Because as you'll find out when you play it, the goodness of God, it never ends.

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0: 89.7 KSTN. Nothing's ever going to change. I bet you thought that. Oh, I know I have. I think everybody has. It's Keep the Faith. I'm Penny. Well, here's the good news. Maybe it's time to rethink that. Nazareth has. He's a comedian with a story that might just encourage you to expect the unexpected.
1: Because when I came to Christ, I said, that's it, Lord. I'm not dating. But I want a beautiful wife with a rich father that memorized the whole Bible. And came Valentine's Day, and you know what? She doesn't have to have a rich dad. He'll take care of us. Beautiful. And the New Testament is fine with me. I'm compromising here. And next year, I'm losing hair. I'm like, okay, Lord, she doesn't have to be beautiful, just okay. And the book of John is fine with me. And another year, I started gaining weight. I'm like, okay, God, John 3:16, bring her over. I'll witness to her. And that was my prayer.
0: Aw. Well, soon his father would pass away. And his dying wish, he wanted Nazareth to travel to their homeland, Israel, and the Gaza Strip. So he did.
1: And the first night I get in there, I'm sitting with my cousin, his fiance, and her sister. My cousin is getting married there. He goes, you look happy. What's wrong with you? I said, Jesus changed my life. He gave me a reason to live. Well, her sister said me too. And I kid you not, I did not mean it. I said, would you like to marry me? Just came out of my mouth. And she looks at me and she's a gorgeous woman. She goes, I've been praying for a believer to come to this side of the world. This is how I met my wife. One day I was single. 24 hours later, I'm planning a wedding. And for the listeners, you know, Keep the Faith. You know what? God can change your situation in 24 hours or less, if that's his will.
0: Oh, yes, he can. Boy, God can give you way more than you expect. Just like he did for Nazareth.
1: At the end of the wedding, they all lined up in one line and gave my bride jewelry, mostly gold. I didn't know. By the time they were done, my bride looked like Snoop Dogg. She had the gold chains, gold watches, gold rings. I spent 3 weeks in L.A. after the wedding going, hey, man, you have a gold watch? Hurry up, it's not stolen. I just want a toaster, okay?
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3: I'm really focusing on my jewelry business now, and I really feel like God called me to do this as a way to get out into the world where I can minister to people. But in the process of doing that, there is such a huge learning curve that feels very overwhelming. When you

0: 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One of the announcers coming on and sharing a scripture and saying, I don't know who needs to hear this, but... Or it would just be a song that just hits it right on the head, and it happens time after time after time. I'm still working on overcoming the anxiety of making sure that I do everything right, and that's why I like to listen to KSTN, because I always hear that love of God coming through. 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

and is designed to be with you in every season of life. During challenges, you'll find us playing songs that lift your spirits. And in your triumphs, there'll be songs to help you celebrate. When you're ready to be uplifted, encouraged, inspired, that next song is gonna be right here. I try.

0: me is to be honest.
1: I think we go through life trying to put on this facade a lot of times, and we come to church trying to fake it, and they play the game for 2 hours and go back out into a hopeless relationship again. And I think God is just waiting for us to be honest. He's not afraid of anything we've thought or done. He's not afraid of our honesty. And if we can become honest before God, I think then He can begin to heal us.
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0: 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You know the old, what came first, the chicken or the egg? Well, here's a new one. Do you fix people first and celebrate? Or do you do the opposite? Mike Foster likes to call himself the Chief Chance Officer at People of the Second Chance, and that's a group that helps people to find new beginnings. His book is called People of the Second Chance, and Mike shares how a party can be just the step somebody needs to enjoy a fresh start.
1: And so one of the things that we're doing at People of the Second Chance is we actually throw what we call prodigal parties for people and for inmates who are just getting out of prison and saying, you know what? You, for the past, you know, 10 years of your life have been treated like you're worthless, you're scum. The only thing we want to do today is to celebrate you and celebrate a new beginning. Who in our lives need a party? Who are the people that have stopped believing in themselves? Who are the people that so desperately want a second chance but don't believe that they need it, that they can have a second chance? And maybe instead of sort of just telling them that, maybe we host a party and we start with a celebration and then work.

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0: 89.7 KSGN. It's Keep the Faith. I'm Penny. 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How does that happen? Our Keep the Faith longtime relationship expert, Joe Beam, is known all across the country for helping couples that are right there on the brink of divorce. 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
1: I was being interviewed on this live television program by a woman reporter. I'm trying to communicate something about how people argue with each other, and I said, "Do you realize that women start more arguments than men?" She did not take kindly to that, and how dare I slam women with what I'm saying. And I said, "But wait, you're illustrating right now my very point. You see, you were anticipating what I was going to say, and you became agitated before I ever got there." We call that mind reading. Now, usually we do that with somebody we know something about, like a wife to a husband. One starts anticipating how the other's going to react. And so the argument actually starts taking place in your mind first. I'm going to say this, then that person's going to say that, then I'm going to say this, then that person's going to say that. And you're already extremely agitated when finally the other person enters the conversation. He or she walks into the room and boom, you blast them and they're thinking, "Whoa, what happened?" It's because you are already arguing before they get there. And so I pointed out to her, now, more women do that than men, but I'm not beating up women because actually it has to do with how he treats her. Otherwise, she's expecting him to react like he normally does. So if he were being calm when he talked to her, if he was being respectful and understanding and gentle, she would never have anticipated all those negatives. He then should understand, if I don't want those things to happen, I need to treat her respectfully all the time. Now, this recipe applies to husbands and wives, but it also applies to children and parents, to coworkers, to friends, people that you go to church with, and everything else. If we always treat each other with respect, it's less likely the other person's going to ambush us because they're already agitated, expecting some negative thing we're going to do.

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1: We love it in movies, but we hate it in our lives. And here's the amazing thing. As Christians, we should be the people who embrace conflict, because conflict is given to us by God. We don't think it is. We don't learn this in church. But Adam in the Garden of Eden in paradise was lonely and couldn't find a helpmate suitable. He had a longing that God was not fulfilling before the fall of man. So conflict is embedded in your life before the fall of man.

SGN is a lifesaver. 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

0: 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It's Keep the Faith with Penny. Oof, there's nothing that feels cooler than watching your dream get fulfilled. And then there's those times when God hasn't chosen to give you what you're asking for. Then what? You gotta hold on to that hope. But finding hope in those moments can be tough. Lori Short knows all about that. And she wrote about it in her book, Finding Faith in the Dark.
1: As I began to open up the way I wanted God to answer my prayer and let Him answer it His way, I started getting involved with children through Compassion International. I began sponsoring children, and then I started volunteering once a week in Los Angeles, downtown on Skid Row. Met a girl who was 11 through the program that I was volunteering with and became like a mentor mom to her, which led to a whole other story of connections between a baby that she had and a couple that I knew that wasn't able to have children. And that baby was adopted by this couple and has a miracle story. And it's all because I got involved in this little girl's life. I really think that those moments, it would be easy for us to just pout. You know, when God's not doing what we want, it's hard to think about being a big person and engaging in other people's pain. And yet, what's strange about it is that's where our healing comes. We actually get healed by letting God use us in other people's pain. It gives us perspective on our own pain. It's not that it took it away. I still long to be a wife. I still long to be a mom. In fact, she would pray for me, this little girl, because companionship is a universal desire. But it just put my pain in perspective to see this little girl who had done nothing to be on Skid Row except be born there. And I really had to wrestle with that in my heart. And I just realized there are people all around the world that have different stories of pain. And I can be a part of God's answer in other people's stories.
2: 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I'm Scott on the KSGN programming team. 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

0: I have contributed financially because of how the station has blessed me. 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
1: Yeah. 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

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Everybody fumbles. 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

0: 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You just keep the faith. I'm Penny. Struggles. Wouldn't it be great if, well, since we have to go through them, we could go through them and then bang, they're just done. Yeah, so many times struggles just go on and on and on, way longer than we'd hope for. Well, Jennifer Rothschild can relate to that. She's been blind since she was 15, and for her, it's been a constant struggle. But she's finding hope through her journey, and she's got some words that just may encourage you as well.
1: I know for me with blindness, my perseverance is always equal to my perspective. And if I can keep a perspective of hope and a perspective with Jesus, there is no worst case scenario, then that perspective continues to help me to persevere. I remember sitting in my kitchen with my daughter-in-law. I was finishing making a meal and I was just having one of those bad days. And with blindness, there's better days than other days, and this was a bad day. And so I had banged my face on an open cabinet door. I had burned my wrist on one of the pans. I had knocked over a bottle of vanilla. I mean, it was one thing after another. And I was so frustrated, but I was trying to keep my composure. And my daughter-in-law says to me, "Blindness has to be so hard." I paused. And trying to preach the truth to myself, I said, "It is very hard, but earth is short and heaven is long. And if I can just keep my eyes on the longer, better reality, then it helps me get through the harder, more temporary reality."

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0: 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It is such a privilege to have you here now at Keep the Faith. I'm Penny. Maybe you know there's a better life waiting for you right now, but you're kind of stuck in this place wondering what steps it's going to take to get there. Kyle Eidelman has written a really helpful book called Awakening Honesty Action. Now, he's found three steps that can open the doors to a whole new you, no matter where you find yourself right now.
1: When there's transformation that lasts in our lives is because there has been an awakening. Our eyes are open to something that we missed before. There has been an honesty where we tell ourselves the truth, and then there's action. One of my favorite things to do is to speak in prisons, because the inmates have so little pretense, right? I mean, they all know that they're guilty. They're all dressed alike. It's like the opposite of church sometimes. And so when I was writing my AHA book, this was one of my favorite places to go to see what this looks like, because they'll tell you, you know, I'll say, what was your awakening moment? And boy, when you say that in a prison context, and the inmate begins to tell you about, you know, standing before the judge and being sentenced, and what that did, you know, how that opened their eyes to what their life had become, it's just very powerful. And then the honesty side of it, where they have to really be honest with themselves, with family, there's no hiding it anymore. And so as I tried to process what that looked like in all of our lives, I found that the inmates provided really valuable insight, because it's true for all of us.

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Yeah, no, not anymore. 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

It's like God said, Elisa, she didn't tell you she loved you because you wouldn't let her. And I thought, that's right. I had kept my defended role so clear because I couldn't risk being vulnerable to her. And I thought, oh my gosh, how do I do this with other people? How do I do this with my husband, not let him love me? With my kids, not let them love me? With my friends, not let them love me? With God, how do I not let God love me? And because I don't, I'm stuck in this box of being ugly and not beautiful. But when I let him love me, I take those words he said over Jesus. This is my daughter. With her, I am well pleased.

0: 89.7 KSGN. It's Keep the Faith with Penny. It's true. You can be in the same room with somebody else and not even be there. Know what I mean? Rachel Macy Stafford definitely does, but she is on a journey to change things. She's learned a lot over the years, and she shares about it in her book, Hands Free Mama.
1: You know, my daughter would say, hey, come to my room and look at these outfits I'm going to try on. And I would go to her room, but I would be picking up things off the floor and, you know, straightening her bookshelf. And I said, no, I need to be fully present. I'm going to miss something, and I'm not going to look available, because our kids can tell when we're not available. We're kind of just half there. So I imagined myself with a heavy ticking clock on my chest, and I would imagine taking off the ticking clock to give myself permission to be where I am now and nowhere else. And it really worked. It just grounded me, and it made me realize I'm missing a lot when I keep moving.
2: 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And our living God reaches through and changes a life like this one.
3: I was heavily addicted to drugs, and one day I decided to just take a drive, and I turned on the radio. The song started hitting me harder and harder. That made me stop and think about what life was about. And the more I listened, the easier things got for me. Me and my husband were listening to the station, and it brought us to our knees, and it just got us to where now we're sober. We're happy. I'm a walking story, people tell me.

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I call myself a recovering rightaholic. You know, I spent 10 years having to be very right, so much so that being right became what I had to do. And so if you're using the wrong tool and being right is your goal, you're going to end up being pretty wrong with people that God specifically has placed in front of you to be generous and kind with and understanding.

0: I just want to pray, like, let me be wrong enough, just wrong enough, so that I hear the heart of someone else.
1: Every time you got us, we're going to encourage you. 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
1: 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It's Keep the Faith. I'm Penny. All you got to do is look around to notice. We're seeing some pretty challenging things these days. But when you really look around, open your eyes, you're going to see the good things too. Trish Blackwell is our Keep the Faith confidence coach. And she wants you to have those eyes to see because it makes a big difference in your life.
2: The first sip of coffee in the morning is something else. I'd call it spectacular. But then again, it's so ordinary. I mean, I drink black coffee, both hot and iced, but straight black nonetheless. And yet, it's still special. It's my daily reminder that the small things can be big things. It is evidence that ordinary things are actually quite extraordinary when we slow down to notice their details and the details of their presence in our lives. We are surrounded by goodness, but is often only visible to those who slow down to look for it. The cool thing about goodness is that the more you look for it, the more you see of it. I've found that the more attention I pay to these little things like coffee that make life, well, just good, the more gratitude I have for all of the other little things that God pours into my life. This then actually becomes a game of never-ending surprises. Because as you'll find out when you play it, the goodness of God, it never runs out.

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Huh? 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

0: 89.7 KSGN. Nothing's ever going to change. I bet you thought that. Oh, I know I have. I think everybody has. It's Keep the Faith. I'm Penny. Well, here's the good news. Maybe it's time to rethink that. Nazareth has. He's a comedian with a story that might just encourage you to expect the unexpected.
1: Because when I came to Christ, I said, that's it, Lord. I'm not dating. But I want a beautiful wife with a rich father that memorized the whole Bible. And came Valentine's Day, and you know what? She doesn't have to have a rich dad. He'll take care of us. Beautiful. And the New Testament is fine with me. I'm compromising here. And next year, I'm losing hair. I'm like, okay, Lord, she doesn't have to be beautiful, just okay. And the book of John is fine with me. And another year, I started gaining weight. I'm like, okay, God, John 3:16, bring her over. I'll witness to her. And that was my prayer.
0: Aw. Well, soon his father would pass away. And his dying wish, he wanted Nazareth to travel to their homeland, Israel, and the Gaza Strip. So he did.
1: And the first night I get in there, I'm sitting with my cousin, his fiance, and her sister. My cousin is getting married there. He goes, you look happy. What's wrong with you? I said, Jesus changed my life. He gave me a reason to live. Well, her sister said me too. And I kid you not, I did not mean it. I said, would you like to marry me? Just came out of my mouth. And she looks at me and she's a gorgeous woman. She goes, I've been praying for a believer to come to this side of the world. This is how I met my wife. One day I was single. 24 hours later, I'm planning a wedding. And for the listeners, you know, at Keep the Faith, you know what? God can change your situation in 24 hours or less, if that's his will.
0: Oh, yes, he can. Boy, God can give you way more than you expect. Just like he did for Nazareth.
1: At the end of the wedding, they all lined up in one line and gave my bride jewelry, mostly gold. I didn't know. By the time they were done, my bride looked like Snoop Dogg. She had the gold chains, gold watches, gold rings. I spent 3 weeks in L.A. after the wedding going, hey, man, you have a gold watch? Hurry up, it's not stolen. I just want a toaster, okay?

simply ask yourself one question: what is my next right thing? The truth is, when we have those big decisions to make, rarely is it time right now to make it. Usually we have a little bit of space and maybe we can do one next right thing. And sometimes the next right thing is go take a shower, go to bed, think about it tomorrow. But that question can begin to carry us long-term into those big decisions one step at a time. If they

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0: 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You know the old, what came first, the chicken or the egg? Well, here's a new one. Do you fix people first and celebrate? Or do you do the opposite? Mike Foster likes to call himself the Chief Chance Officer at People of the Second Chance. And that's a group that helps people to find new beginnings. His book is called People of the Second Chance. And Mike shares how a party can be just the step somebody needs to enjoy a fresh start.
1: And so one of the things that we're doing at People of the Second Chance is we actually throw what we call prodigal parties for people. And for inmates who are just getting out of prison and saying, you know what? You, for the past, you know, 10 years of your life have been treated like you're worthless, you're scum. The only thing we want to do today is to celebrate you and celebrate a new beginning. Who in our lives need a party? Who are the people that have stopped believing in themselves? Who are the people that so desperately want a second chance but don't believe that they need it, that they can have a second chance? And maybe instead of sort of just telling them that, maybe we host a party and we start with a celebration and then work on the rest.

0: not judging anyone else, but this is what we promise that makes KSGN different. We promise to create a safe, peaceful, and welcoming place to encourage and build up rather than to tear down. We promise to be mindful that children are listening and learning, and the example of Jesus will be our motivation. Even though we're not perfect, we'll do our best. And that's our KSGN promise to you.
1: You know, many are living a life of quiet agony. Sometimes relational, health, maybe financial. Hope and a friendly voice that's always there. That's the ministry of KSGN. Jesus reaches through that and provides hope that can change everything.
2: When I first started listening was for ministry. And so that's kind of where I was at, was trying to figure out, hey God, what does my ministry look like? You know, what are you calling us to do? And I've gotten involved in different ministries, you know, like prison ministry. Remember.

Most of our homes here with the kids that are locked up. And, you know, there's been struggles. There's been times where I felt like I wasn't making a difference. And so there's times where I'm driving out there to the jail and just wondering, like, what am I even doing here? And it just seems like, you know, either a song would come on or, you know, they might share some scripture. And that has been a tremendous help to me. And, you know, I kind of see that as, you know, God saying, you know, just keep going.

0: I believe it's so important to keep the radio station going and to support them, because I've seen the way that they love people. I've seen the way that they tangibly share God's love. You know, that's something that I need. You know, and I think God sees that. He kind of provided that door. And just really, you know, use them to kind of keep giving me a direction on how I need to be pursuing the ministry that he called me to.
1: Yeah, that's another miracle change because of financial support for this ministry. Someone opened the door for Jesus to change that life through KSGM. And we just wanted to say thank you.

What my grandfather taught me was that every choice I make has an effect on my future. That the choices I make today create the future I will live tomorrow. There

then it makes sense why Jesus, instead of imposing himself on us, calls us to choose, to make a decision, to choose him and to choose life.

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0: 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Problems don't always go away. And when they don't, it's easy to forget that problems have a purpose. You've got Keep the Faith with Penny. Brenda Solomon and her husband, Lon, are the founders of Jill's House right near D.C. It's a place of respite for families who have special needs children. It's something that's near and very dear to Brenda's heart because she has a daughter with special needs herself. She shares about the day that she really started to find some hope.
1: I was alone in the house, and every day was just like the day before. Jill seizing every day. And she has another violent seizure, and I'm on the floor in her bedroom in a bucket of tears. And I just finally just broke. I was broken emotionally. I was broken physically. And I just cried out to the Lord in my despair, in my utter helplessness. And just said, Lord, I can't do this anymore. You have to step in and do something. The only thing I ask is just use Jill's life in a mighty way. Don't waste this pain, because this hurts too much to waste. And that day, this lady called me. And she said, can I come over and visit Jill and meet you? And I said, sure. She just formed a circle of people around us. And in that, they also helped to provide a caregiver part-time for a while. And I can't even tell you how God used that in our life. When we slept for the first time in years, just because we had somebody watching Jill, it made such a difference in our life. Jill didn't get better, but we were able to take a better look at the whole situation. Yes, it's painful, but God can use this, because when that woman called me, it was such a direct answer to my prayer.

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0: 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When humility and empathy come in contact with pain, you can get some pretty unexpected encouragement. Just ask Matthew West. He'll tell you.
1: Who am I?
0: This is Keep the Faith with Penny. Now, beside a bunch of hit songs, Matthew writes books, too.
2: I have found that my own pain awakens me to be aware of the pain in other people's lives. I mean, you can see it in life. I've had a friend battling cancer. The first words out of their mouth would be, "How are you doing? How can I pray for you?" There's a story I tell in the book about a situation just like that, and that was a guy named Ron, and he was in his final days battling ALS. He reached out to me and my ministry to thank me for my music and how it's helped him in his life. And particularly, there's one song of mine called Strong Enough that he has his hospice nurses play every morning when he wakes up. "I can do all things through Christ who gives me strength, and I don't have to be strong enough." And so I was like so touched by that I scheduled a Zoom call with Ron, knowing that it might be the first and only time that I speak to him. And it was. No, I thought I was getting on that call to encourage him, but he spent the whole time encouraging me. I mean, that was a beautiful thing. He just kept saying, "Matthew, God is so proud of you. You know, Matthew, your best songs are ahead of you. Matthew, thank you for how God uses you. Keep going. You're a good husband. You're a good dad." Like, he was just like cheering me on. And man, I sat there in tears, just like going, how can this guy see beyond his own battle with ALS to help speak encouragement into my life? And how can I live more?

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1: 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We got

There are some things that simply do not travel, and that's true in life. Your future cannot be entered in when you're carrying bitterness, when you're carrying anger, when you're carrying unforgiveness, when you're carrying envy or greed. There are certain human characteristics that will keep you trapped in the past and will steal from you your future.

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0: 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Now you're going to meet that perfect someone special, and you'll walk hand in hand off into the sunset, and life will be perfect and beautiful, right? No. Let's keep the faith with Penny. I think one of the most important relationships we have is too many times one of the most misunderstood. And so does Clayton and Ashley Hurst, who have co-written a book called Hope for Your Marriage.
1: I think when I was a young teenager, I watched Little Mermaid for the first time and thinking, oh, you know, when you meet your Prince Charming, you'll just ride off into the sunset on a horse and it'll be this beautiful romantic moment. Those movies never talk about the next day or the day after that or the week after that or the month after that. Where is my Prince Charming? You know, what happened to him? What happened to this guy that was wooing me when we were dating and we had so much fun talking and enjoying each other? What happened to that guy? Because that guy's gone. Okay. This isn't like the movies. This is real life. And how are we going to get through this? Honestly, I don't know how marriages do it without hope in Jesus Christ, because I think a lot of times when you don't anchor your marriage on hope, I think a lot of times you can get really selfish in marriage.
2: You know, obviously God created marriage. He knows how to help you have a great marriage. It looks sacrificial. It looks like you putting the needs of your spouse before the needs of yourself. It may not be what you feel like, but it's the choice that you make. And I choose to spend time sitting down and talking with her because I know that that's a huge need for her. She needs to spend that quality time with me uninterrupted without the kids around. And to me, that sacrificial love of, okay, how can I pour love into you today?
3: 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Because here, you won't hear harsh words or embarrassing stuff. You know, the stuff that dents in your spirit. 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And because the children and grandchildren are our future, at KSGN, we'll work to help you protect the family and do our best to demonstrate to the children how to encourage, respect, and to lift each other up. Maybe that'll help make the world and your space just a little bit better. I'm Scott from the KSGN programming team. We'll do our best, and that's our promise to you.
4: 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And the Lord uses that to move a heart like this one.
5: I was depressed and just really closed off as a person. My faith is all there, but I just didn't want to put in the work of going to church, reading my Bible. I guess I wasn't comfortable is the best way to put it. So I just didn't do it. Well, I remember having a bad day at work. KSGN was on. And it was like a warm welcome and like a welcome home pretty much.

0: I've listened to KCN now around 3 years. The biggest change I've seen is me being dedicated to my spiritual life. For example, I go to church and then I read my Bible and I pray a lot more. 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
1: I'm about passion, about the things that deeply matter and shape me. And so I don't really try to live a balanced life. I try to say no to everything that doesn't have meaning and significance in my life. And in that sense, I want to have clear skews in my life where when I come to the end of my life, you can go, you didn't care about everything equally. He didn't care about some things at all, but he really cared about these things, and he gave his whole life to them.

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1: It's Keep the Faith, I'm Penny. All you got to do is look around to notice. We're seeing some pretty challenging things these days. But when you really look around, open your eyes, you're going to see the good things too. Trish Blackwell is our Keep the Faith confidence coach. And she wants you to have those eyes to see because it makes a big difference in your life.
2: The first sip of coffee in the morning is something else. I'd call it spectacular. But then again, it's so ordinary. I mean, I drink black coffee, both hot and iced, but straight black nonetheless. And yet, it's still special. It's my daily reminder that the small things can be big things. It is evidence that ordinary things are actually quite extraordinary when we slow down to notice their details and the details of their presence in our lives. We are surrounded by goodness, but it is often only visible to those who slow down to look for it. The cool thing about goodness is that the more you look for it, the more you see of it. I've found that the more attention I pay to these little things like coffee that make life, well, just good, the more gratitude I have for all of the other little things that God pours into my life. This then actually becomes a game of never-ending surprises. Because as you'll find out when you play it, the goodness of God, it never runs out.

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0: You know, the ministry of KSGN provides comfort to the hurting, company to the lonely, and encouragement to people who need hope. 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
1: My wife was actually going to a church with my son, the one that she went to as a girl, and I was going to a different church. So we weren't even going to the same church. 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You always hear people giving their testimony on KSGN, as well as the music. And I think it brought the family closer together. I remember I'd help my daughter get the grandkids out, and she would have the station on in her car. My brother-in-law, my sister-in-law, they would have it on in their cars too. Even my mom and my brother. So it did bring that unity.

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0: Well, hi. You're always invited to come on in and be with God's family. 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Hey, we're not perfect, but we hope we can agree on these things to make our world a little bit better. I'm Scott from the programming team. 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
1: 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Well, Jesus multiplied that to feed thousands, and the little one was blessed by more than he gave. 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

I have depression. I've had it all my life. And it's hard to cope with those feelings. And it's sadly but true, I have went to my car so that I could fall asleep in my car and not live anymore. I just kept moving the dial, and then it stopped. And I didn't even know the name of the radio station, but I was drawn by the lyrics of the music, and God didn't take me.

0: 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And I thought, I really, really want to help because I really feel like it's medicine for my mind, to my soul. I want to hear it every day. 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It's all good. And there's so much negative out in the world that it's hard sometimes to deal with things. But if we have a place that we can go to be honest with you, all I needed was hope.
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0: Loneliness makes every problem seem bigger and harder to handle. The ministry of KSGN is a companion to shine a light in the darkness. And our living God reaches through and changes a life like this one.
1: You know, my husband and I found ourselves, you know, expecting our third child, but I had devastating news 5 months later when we found out that the baby had passed away in utero. I just questioned God, like, why do I have to do this? Shortly after that, when I had returned to work, I had a coworker come to me and say, I've, you know, never had a relationship with God, but I see how you are. So I started going to church because I want to be able to have that inner strength that you have because I believe that's coming from God. So I realized that's why that had happened. It was to be someone's reason for coming to God.

0: 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Now I see grace. Hallelujah, I stand amazed. I called my husband. I said, I'm going to become a supporter. And so we started donating monthly back then because I have nothing but gratitude to you guys, to your station. And so it makes me feel like I'm part of you guys.
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0: You know, many are living a life of quiet agony. Sometimes relational, health, maybe financial. Hope and a friendly voice that's always there. That's the ministry of KSGN. Jesus reaches through that and provides hope that can change everything.
1: What brought me to KSGN, I had done a direct prayer meeting to God. It was honestly something that I really, really needed. I had childhood trauma, you know, just other things that I had dealt with as a young child and brought it to my adult life. So when I walked out of this meeting and I sat in my car, the first thing I did was, I'm going to look for a Christian station. And the first station I found was

And from that moment, it has not left my radio. And so it was allowing me to forgive certain people and break certain chains and drop weight that I had been carrying for all these years. And I felt like a new person. And I'm probably the person you're going to see driving down the street with my hands up, singing loudly, worshiping, because that's my worship time. And honestly, KSGN did that.

0: 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For me, it was the first station that came up and I saved it because they gave me something when I needed it the most. So when they say born again, I feel born again. I have that in love feeling for Jesus that I never had before.
1: Yeah. 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

0: Well, hi. You're always invited to come on in and be with God's family. 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That may be an example for adults, too. Hey, we're not perfect, but we hope we can agree on these things to make our world a little bit better. I'm Scott from the programming team. 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
1: 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And the Lord uses that to move a heart like this one.
2: I was at the car lot and we were looking at cars, and the salesman was selling me on a particular car and he was listing all the options it had. And my son interrupted and he said, "All I want to know is, does it come with KSGN?" 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And my son said, "Does it have KSGN? If it doesn't have KSGN, we don't want it." So he doesn't really understand that it's a radio station. You can get it in any car. But that's how important this radio station is to him.

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0: 97.7 KSGN, sharing constant encouragement with you. This is Keep the Faith, and I'm Julie Norwood. Good morning. Well, it's been said that being a good neighbor is an art that makes life richer. Our friend Dan Wilt has seen this firsthand, even when things have been messy. He's learned that the biggest frustrations can turn into a party when caring friends are involved.
1: You may have had the experience of having your house toilet papered. Maybe you did it as a kid, maybe it's been done to you. Well, last year, our house was toilet papered, not once, but 9 times. And it was clear by the 5th time that the intent was actually malicious and not friendly. Whoever was doing it was doing everything they could to frustrate us. We would have to spend a few hours every time it happened, climbing trees, cleaning up our lawn, even after it had rained. Well, on our way back once from a long and tiring trip, our neighbor called me on my cell phone and he said, "Dan, your house has been hit again." Well, my heart immediately sank. My wife was beside herself with frustration, and my children were wondering who could be so mean to us. But then my neighbor finished his sentence on the phone. He said, "Oh, but wait, Dan, be encouraged. The entire neighborhood gathered on your lawn, kids and everybody, and we made a party out of cleaning it all up. So you're coming home to a clean lawn." Well, the encouragement that we felt in our car was contagious. Our neighborhood is now, in our eyes, one of the most caring groups of people we know. And we extend that encouragement and that care to one another on a daily basis.

But the best stories of all time and the best movies of all time have all been redemption stories. Mankind is wired for redemption because mankind has this hole in him and he has these strings, they're violin strings. They're tuned to these themes: courage, nobility, redemption, sacrifice, love, faith, hope, resurrection even. The story of the cross is the biggest, the most important redemption story in the history of the universe.

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Is there really such a thing as finding balance in a negative world? 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

0: starting our day together in Keep the Faith on 89.7 KSGN. Good morning, I'm Julie Norwood. 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Well, there's something special about a song that can penetrate your heart that often words alone can't do. Reba McEntire has discovered that time and time again. She is known as the queen of country music and shares what Reba has seen as her purpose.
1: Music is so healing. It has healed me and helped me through really rough times. And I sing songs to help other people. I've had fan club letters. These young people would say, "I put the gun down when your song came." Total God. So if you're looking for a purpose, get out on your knees. Ask Him. And keep asking Him until you get an answer. In the meantime, go volunteer at a hospital. Do something for somebody else. That's the best way to get your mind off yourself, is to go help somebody else. You've got

you're in something, no matter where you are, God has you there for a reason, and it's to teach you something. Sometimes it's to teach you what to do. Sometimes it's to teach you what not to do. Sometimes it's to teach you that the people around you, they can't go where you're about to go. So you have to be able to understand that. But if you're not going in with a right attitude, if you're going into the thing and you're constantly having a pity party, like, you won't get those nuggets. God only

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4: When I was pregnant on my fourth, that's when we got the news

that my husband needed to have dialysis because he had kidney disorder. And I am actually homeschooling my kids. And then with all the demands of everyday life, and I guess the most challenging one would be, you know, watching the diet. That can be very, very overwhelming. You feel like you cannot make mistakes because these are lives dependent on you.

0: in my quiet time with the Lord, when I hear the songs in KSGN, that's when I'm reminded that, hey, Claudine, there's a great God taking care of all these things. You just have to surrender, and that's it. Just believe and surrender that the Lord is putting all this together and He will make things new, which He did. Fast forward to now, my husband has received a kidney, and he's now 2 years post-transplant, and he's doing great. Now, with actually 4 children, I started supporting KSG, and for our household, it even opens the door to conversation about lyrics and the messages we allow into our hearts and minds. And hopefully, we'll all be able to bring back what the Lord has given us, which is the greatness of His life.
1: Yeah, that's another miracle change because of financial support for this ministry. Someone opened the door for Jesus to change that life through KSGN. And we just wanted to say thank

0: 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Prayer can make such a big difference, but it's hard sometimes. Maybe you struggle with concentration or even feeling like you don't have the right words to say. Our friend Max Lucado has written a long list of best-selling books, like his latest, Tame Your Thoughts. But it's in his book called Before Amen, The Power of a Simple Prayer. Max shares how his struggle with prayer often comes after it's over.
1: The challenge is leaving it with God. And my problem is not so much bringing it to Him, but in not grabbing it back and taking it on myself. The picture of Mary, the mother of Jesus, telling Jesus about the wineless wedding, I think is a beautiful picture of a powerful prayer. It's a very simple request. And the Mary said they had no more wine. That's it. She just stated it. She didn't whine about it. She didn't whine about the wine. She wouldn't score points for being eloquent. You know, she just stated the case. But apparently Jesus did not intend to work a miracle that day. He said, my time has not yet come. And so she turned to the servants and said, whatever he says, do it. There's the picture of a powerful prayer. She left it in the hands of Jesus. Whatever he does is what I want. And she didn't take the burden on herself. She believed that Jesus would do what is right. And that's really what prayer is. You know, we live in a very tired culture. People are tired, they're weary, they are worn out. And I think the reason is because we carry so much. We carry so much fear, carry so much guilt, carry worries, carry anxieties, try to fix the world. We just think we can. Prayer is when we surrender and say, you know what, we can't fix it. We're going to do what Mary did. We're going to leave the problem with Christ.

My prayer is that really we return to grace and love and unity among each other and put our differences aside and really realize that our differences are what make us unique and that that's a good thing. The same way my father was law and my mother was grace, it wasn't that either one of them was right or wrong or better or worse. It was that we all need each other, that is possible.

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0: Good morning, 89.7 KSGN. I'm Julie Norwood, and I'm so glad we're spending time together. Constant encouragement on Keep the Faith. Well, it's nice to be around people who want you to be around, but did you ever consider that there may be things you can do to help make that happen? Dr. Joe Beam is Keep the Faith's long-term relationship expert and shares the power of encouraging words to strengthen your relationships.
1: A few years ago, I came up with an acronym to help me remember important things about relationships. I call it PIES. The P stands for physical, the I, intellectual, the E, emotional, and the S, spiritual. Let me see if I can explain that E part. When people do things that evoke emotions within us that we enjoy feeling, we want to be around them. For example, I was standing in a coffee shop one day when a friend of mine, who is a well-known artist with a lot of hit records, walked in and saw me standing there. People, of course, noticed her and they began to watch her. She walked over to where I was, looked at me and said, "Wow, you're famous. Will you have coffee with me?" She and I both laughed because we knew I'm not famous. But it felt good that she gave me that kind of attention and that people noticed. So what's the recipe? We want to be around those people that encourage us, who make us feel good about ourselves and our lives. Therefore, with anyone that matters to you, pay attention to what you do that evokes positive emotions and keep doing those things again and again.

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And you feel Jesus' presence, His constant encouragement through music and the kindness of 89.7 KSG.

0: what has happened is we have lost track of the idea that we're here for other people. 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

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We're with you to lift your spirit, one encouraging song after another. Just like this one.

0: Glad we're together. Good morning. Keep the faith on 89.7 KSGN. I'm Julie Norwood. You can also listen online at ksgn.com. Well, the only thing we can expect in this life is the unexpected. But when the unexpected comes, you can be resilient. Ron Luce has faced his share of unwelcome circumstances, from a difficult childhood to almost losing his daughter in a plane crash. He shares his story and the lessons he's learned in his book, Resilient.
1: Back in the old days, we've seen these videos of earthquakes where people are running and screaming, buildings imploding, and you know, people just went crazy and ran for their life because the earth is shifting. And that's what a lot of people's Christianity looks like. You know, as soon as a little bit changes, you know, in terms of the earth starts shifting, circumstances change, their faith implodes, they're screaming, they're out of their mind, sort of, you know, like, what do I do now, God? But today, you know, they've developed quote unquote earthquake-proof buildings. And if you look at some of the videos of these online, you'll see that they're tall buildings in the biggest cities of the world. When an earthquake comes, they sway, but they don't implode. And I think that's how God wants us to build our faith, so that we're resilient. We bounce back. And when circumstances change, the earth starts to shift, we don't implode. And we don't have to wait until it happens to find out if we implode. We can begin now building resilient principles into our life. Build the kind of faith that says, you know what, even if everything else falls around, I'm still going to follow him. I'm still going to be true to him. Because from the very beginning, if you look at all of our forefathers, all the challenges the men and women of faith have gone through, this is the kind of a belief system that Jesus had in mind from the very beginning. It's people that are resilient.

are experienced, both in the Bible, if you count the number of miracles, and are they done by God directly or through an angel or through a human, they're almost all done through a human. And he's looking actively for somebody who will let him do that through them, that changes your life. You become a preferred delivery agent for God and can deliver all kinds of miracles for him if you understand that big idea.

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5: 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And with Jesus speaking to me, Lori, you are my daughter. You are forgiven of all your sins. Right then and there, I accepted it. You are beloved. I wanted to know. 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
1: 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Mark Cook is a film producer and promoter, having worked on movies like Lost in Space and The Passion of the Christ. He knows the value of prayer and what he's involved in, but he's also spent time managing his son's NASCAR career. That will put him on his knees.
2: I'll tell you, I pray so much. Funny story is that when he was qualifying, last time I always take my cell phone, I got the picture of Jesus on the cell phone, like from The Passion. And I remember when he's qualifying, I'm down in the pits, and I put the picture up, and I follow his car around. It was Michael McDowell, Trevor Bain said, "Why is your dad always in the corner filming you and doing a 360 all around, following you with a cell phone?" And another place said, "Oh, he's not. That's his Jesus picture. He's praying." You know, he got probably in one of the worst accidents in Talladega history. The car just exploded, basically. The engine came out. The transmission went this way. And I went numb. And, of course, the net dropped down. He looked like a cartoon. You never seen anybody jump out of a car so fast in your life. That really gave me an ease, because it can't get much worse than that impact. And he had a headache.

of the big ahas is that every miracle meets a human need. That when Jesus did something for somebody, or a miracle happened through Paul or Peter, it was because they had a need. And therefore, a need is an invitation.

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0: 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Songs and stories to bring encouragement. I'm Julie Norwood, and this is Keep the Faith. Things and events happen in life that aren't always fair or easy. Cynthia Guerra is out to help you move beyond that. She's a former VH1 and late night talk show host, and in her book, I Choose Victory, she opens up about the abuse that she suffered as a child and a new way of looking at her experiences.
1: Most people who say and do the wrong things, you know, kind of fall into this category. It's simply stated, broken people break other people. Hurt people hurt people. Most people don't want to do what they do. I mean, to be honest with you, I've asked myself a million times, who abused my older half-brother that he thought it was okay to do what he did to us? Because I know broken people break other people. And so that's only God's compassion. I mean, I could only have compassion for or calm for anybody, you know, especially men. I spent a large part of my life protecting my heart from men. I was afraid of men. I'd had such bad experiences with them, you know, but if it weren't for God giving me the ability to forgive and allowing him to come into my heart and heal my broken places, I wouldn't be married today. And today I'm married to an incredible man of God who treats me with honor and respect and who stepped into my son's life, adopted him, and has raised him into this 27-year-old young man who loves Jesus and who changes rooms wherever he goes.

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1: Good morning. 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My name is Julie Norwood, and this is Keep the Faith. When you've experienced painful loss, it can be tempting to crawl into a dark corner. But there's a better place to go. Granger Smith won awards as a country music star, but walked away from it all to pursue a full-time ministry. He has a children's book called Up Toward the Light, with the goal of helping kids through loss and grief. Granger has taken that journey himself, losing his young son, River, in a swimming pool accident a few years ago. Healing is an ongoing process, but he's found where to look for hope with a little help from a tree.
2: The tree is like us. It's not a rock. You know, often we want to think of ourselves as a rock. We could be a rock for our family and our friends that they could lean on. But then we realize, well, the rock has nothing to lean on itself. And so I wanted to think of myself more as a tree that could bend and break, if necessary, break limbs, but still stand tall and have roots that intertwine with the other trees.

0: high.
1: I tell people all the time, if I've had any impact as a lawyer, if I've done anything, it's because I got close enough to hear them singing about higher ground. And that's what I think faith can do for you. It can actually lead you into places you don't expect to go. But when you get there, you find something powerful, something energizing, something restorative. 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
1: If you've ever been on a missions trip, even though you thought you were going to give, you received more than you gave. It can shake you up, that's for sure. It's a God-sized thing. In the same way, He uses the ministry of KSGN to transform you and your family and others too.
2: I was diagnosed with cancer, and so I began treatment in Doherty, and it was a 50-mile daily drive each way, so 100 miles a day for 6 weeks. And I would have KSGN, the radio station, on every day as far as the signal would reach, and then I would put the app on my phone. Especially at the very beginning when I didn't know where things were going, I would close my eyes and just listen to the music as my mom drove me, and I would just listen and find God's peace.

I was scheduled for surgery, and I got a call saying that my surgery had to be postponed. And I was calling, asking the radio station for prayer, and I decided that I was going to believe that that postponement was God's way of saying, give me another month to heal you. I went to my doctor for my prep for surgery, and I was given the diagnosis of the cancer spot. It's all clear. And I just knew it was all of the prayer because God was there for me, and I know that I couldn't have gotten through all of that without Him.

0: was when I was first diagnosed that I started giving a small monthly amount, and just know that God's got it. I don't have to worry about those finances because I know that God wants me to give them. And I knew it with every bit of my heart.
1: Yeah, you just heard someone's life changed because somebody else supported KSGN's ministry so that others can receive it too. We're so grateful to be a part of how God uses this ministry, and you can give spontaneously right now for what you've received. 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

0: Well, today's off to a great start. Welcome to your weekend. I'm Julie Norwood, 89.7 KSGN. This is Keep the Faith. You're on the team. It has always been a great feeling to hear that, and it's still true. T.C. Stallings sees it in all areas of life, including his faith. T.C. played college and pro football and has since transitioned to becoming an author, actor, and filmmaker. He's been in movies such as the ones from the Kendrick brothers called Courageous and The Forge.
1: For the University of Louisville football team, I did everything I was supposed to do. I strength trained, I endurance trained, I knew the playbook, I did everything my coach told me to do, and I played hard in the football game. So then I looked at being a Christian, and then I looked at the word team. And team, by definition, is just a collection of people coming together for a common goal. And so I was able to look at being a Christian as being on a team. And then I looked at God as the coach. And then I looked at the game as life. And then I looked at the Bible as the playbook. And then I looked at, you know, the strength training and endurance training is the things that God puts you through in life. And I looked at my response to God's team versus my response to my football team. And it was like night and day. I gave more effort to the football than I gave to God. And so that's where the whole plan on God's team came from, where I'm just like, man, what kind of player would Jesus say I am on Team Jesus? When I compare the effort, I'm like, man, I'm not very good. The effort that you need to give is not to save yourself, because Jesus already did that. The effort that you give is to live a life that responds to that grace that you got. And you're supposed to give it all you got. That's what we see in Scripture, with obedience, with studying Scripture, with following God. And then when you mess up, you pick yourself up with repentance and you keep it moving. Plan on God's team is all about giving effort, your best effort, to the team that matters most, according to what God says in Scripture that we're supposed to do.

0: God.
1: Nevertheless, I will do what you say, Lord. I mean, we have to have that nevertheless moment. You know, what's your nevertheless? I'm going to go do it my way, or I'm going to do it the Lord's way. And my way, the Lord's way, might be a whole unknown way. It might be completely different to you.
2: But what I love is that God will always ask you to be out of your comfort zone, because that's where

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0: 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It's a new day, and I'm Julie Norwood. We're spending time together in Keep the Faith. A word, a touch, a smile. You never know how the small things you do today can bring encouragement to others.
1: You know, a few years ago, I received an email from a pastor in Seattle, and he told me that he has a church full of young, ambitious women of faith. They have big career goals and dreams, but they're worried they're going to need to compromise to get ahead. And he said, I have few role models to point them towards, but I know of you. Would you come speak to my church? And I said, you bet I'll come speak to your church. I'd be honored, and I'm going to take it one step further. I'm going to write this book. I know sometimes in my career, I felt like I need to look a certain way or be a certain way. You know, just at the time when maybe I was feeling discouraged, that I was being told I didn't have a certain look or I was wrong for a certain part, it was in that moment when I stayed who I was that a casting director said to me, hey, I actually like you because you're unique. You have something to offer, so be proud to be you. At the end of the day, it should be all about encouragement and not judgment.

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When I was a teenager, my mother would say, "Son, for a good boy, you get into a lot of trouble." Isn't that wonderful? There's a leadership principle there. That is, in solving any problem, get rid of the guilt and blame. Separate the person from the problem so everybody can come together in problem-solving partnership.

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0: 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I'm Julie Norwood, and this is Keep the Faith. Well, you can be in the same room with lots of people and still not be present. Rachel Macy Stanford is on a journey to change things and shares what's worked for her in the book, Hands Free Mama.
1: You know, my daughter would say, hey, come to my room and look at these outfits I'm going to try on. And I would go to her room, but I would be picking up things off the floor and, you know, straightening her bookshelf. And I said, no, I need to be fully present. I'm going to miss something and I'm not going to look available, because our kids can tell when we're not available. We're kind of just half there. So I imagined myself with a heavy ticking clock on my chest, and I would imagine taking off the ticking clock to give myself permission to be where I am now and nowhere else. And it really worked. It just grounded me, and it made me realize I'm missing a lot when I keep moving.

Listen, you know the old adage, if mama ain't happy, ain't nobody happy. That really stems from this environment that happens when somebody brings in a toxic attitude. And what better place to go to than where you spend 40 to 50 hours a week and infect it with joy as somebody feels appreciated, valued, and they feel as though they have a fun environment to walk into. You will find better employees and more productivity anywhere.

0: We're not judging anyone else, but this is what we promise that makes KSGN different. We promise to create a safe, peaceful, and welcoming place to encourage and build up rather than to tear down. We promise to be mindful that children are listening and learning, and the example of Jesus will be our motivation. Even though we're not perfect, we'll do our best. 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
1: When I started actively becoming involved in church again, I was seeking praise music and things that I could listen to and stumbled on KSGN. 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It became what I listened to in my office. And that was a really awesome feeling to just kind of have that peace that I could count on every day whenever I needed it to kind of reconnect. I think the importance of giving to the station really comes from not only my own story and knowing how important the music is to me, but also just listening to the stories of, honestly, people in much harder places than me who are touched by God through the music and through the station. 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

0: 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Good morning. I'm glad we're starting our day together. I'm Julie Norwood, and this is Keep the Faith. It is so great when prayers are answered. And then there are those times when God hasn't yet chosen to give you what you've been asking for. And finding hope in those moments is what Lori Short writes about in her book, Finding Faith in the Dark.
1: As I began to open up the way I wanted God to answer my prayer and let Him answer it His way, I started getting involved with children through Compassion International. I began sponsoring children, and then I started volunteering once a week in Los Angeles, downtown on Skid Row. Met a girl who was 11 through the program that I was volunteering with and became like a mentor mom to her, which led to a whole other story of connections between a baby that she had and a couple that I knew that wasn't able to have children. And that baby was adopted by this couple and has a miracle story. And it's all because I got involved in this little girl's life. I really think that those moments, it would be easy for us to just pout. You know, when God's not doing what we want, it's hard to think about being a big person and engaging in other people's pain. And yet, what's strange about it is that's where our healing comes. We actually get healed by letting God use us in other people's pain. It gives us perspective on our own pain. It's not that it took it away. I still long to be a wife. I still long to be a mom. In fact, she would pray for me, this little girl, because companionship is a universal desire. But it just put my pain in perspective to see this little girl who had done nothing to be on Skid Row except be born there. And I really had to wrestle with that in my heart. And I just realized there are people all around the world that have different stories of pain. And I can be a part of God's answer in other people's stories.

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0: 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Saying good morning, Inland Empire. It's another warm day. Stay hydrated. I'm Julie Norwood, and this is Keep the Faith. Well, maybe you know there's a better life waiting for you, but you're kind of stuck because you don't know what steps to take to get there. Among Kyle Eidelman's books is one called Aha, Awakening, Honesty, Action. He's found those three steps can open the doors to a whole new you, no matter where you find yourself.
1: When there's transformation that lasts in our lives is because there has been an awakening. Our eyes are open to something that we missed before. There has been an honesty where we tell ourselves the truth, and then there's action. One of my favorite things to do is to speak in prisons, because the inmates have so little pretense, right? I mean, they all know that they're guilty. They're all dressed alike. It's like the opposite of church sometimes. And so when I was writing my Aha book, this was one of my favorite places to go to see what this looks like, because they'll tell you, you know, I'll say, what was your awakening moment? And boy, when you say that in a prison context, and the inmate begins to tell you about, you know, standing before the judge and being sentenced, and what that did, you know, how that opened their eyes to what their life had become, it's just very powerful. And then the honesty side of it, where they have to really be honest with themselves, with family, there's no hiding it anymore. And so as I tried to process what that looked like in all of our lives, I found that the inmates provided really valuable insight, because it's true for all of us.

Summer travel. Back in the day, the radio would fade out when you left town. Ya no, not anymore. Now you can take Constant Encouragement with you the whole way. 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On

0: A lot of people are risk averse, right? Like they don't want to do that because they don't want to fail. I literally have, it's in my backpack upstairs, what I call a fail journal. And I try to write three things in it a week that I failed at, because I have realized if I'm not risking and failing, I'm not going to hit that next piece where the rescue can be even bigger. So if like, if there's not risk in your life, there's probably not a lot of rescue happening in your life. So I think the more risk, the more discomfort we bring in on purpose, the more we're going to be like, oh my gosh, holy cow. Like, look at all of this freedom that's happening around me. But if you're not seeing a lot of freedom happening around you or a lot of rescue happening around you, it's probably because there's not a lot of risk involved. And it's probably because you're really comfortable.
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0: 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Good morning. Welcome to your weekend. I'm Julie Norwood, and this is Keep the Faith. Well, if you're like most people, you avoid the things that you fear. But what if you're actually confronted with those things on a daily basis? Jen Ledger has been playing the drums for Skillet for over a decade and has a solo career too. You'd probably never know it from watching Jen, but the idea of being in the spotlight really frightens her. She shared her doubts one day with one of her bandmates, Corey Cooper.
1: Just a year ago, I really thought I'd dealt with the root of the issue once and for all, and it started to sneak back. And I was like, what if this is just something that never goes away? What if this is something I always have to fight, you know? And she just looked at me and she was like, then you have to fight, Jen. You fight while there's breath in your lungs, and until the day that you die, you never stop fighting. And you just don't let fear rob you of your own life. And I actually found that really freeing, because I think as Christians, we can feel a sense of shame when we come back face to face with something we've battled before. Like, oh, I should have dealt with that already, and it snuck its head back up, and you feel really defeated in your walk. Like, have I not grown, you know? And that's what I was feeling. Have I not grown at all? Actually, no, it's just that life is a battle. Life is a battle until we make it to the other side, but we're not there yet. I think that there was a freedom for me knowing maybe this is something I fight two more times in life, but maybe this is something I fight 100 more times, and I'm not gonna let it defeat me just because I had to fight it more times. I'm just gonna get better at fighting and see myself as a warrior.

0: 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Maybe that'll help make the world and your space just a little bit better. I'm Scott from the KSGN programming team. 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
4: You know, the ministry of KSGN provides comfort to the hurting, company to the lonely, and encouragement to people who need hope. There are neighbors that want to financially support that for you because they see lives like this one change.
5: I went through a couple years of heavy addiction. And when you're in the addiction, you know, you have a sense of hopelessness, that there is no hope. And, you know, sometimes you do feel alone. And that's where the station comes in, is that you have another source of communication with God. You know, there's a song by Torrin Wells that's called Known. And that song just really, especially over the last 6 months to a year, just really kept me, you know, dialed in with Jesus and knowing that his pursuit of me is just nonstop.
6: I'm fully known and loved by you.
5: I'm very happy to say and very thankful to say that I've received victory in that. The recovery of my addiction and this station is such a part of that. You know, and when I heard another listener sharing their testimony the other day and was going through something similar to me, you know, that's when it just finally clicked in that I need to get behind this ministry and support it.
0: That was a firsthand testimony of another life given hope, another life changed because of a neighbor's financial support for the ministry of KSGN. Someone opened the door for Jesus to change that life through KSGN. Just saying, you're making a difference.

0: This is Keep the Faith on 89.7 KSGN. Good morning. Wherever you go this weekend, be sure to download the KSGN app and we'll go with you. I'm Julie Norwood. Well, the worst things that happen can often end up being the best things. Elizabeth Hasselbeck has been back in the spotlight a bit lately with some of her guest stints on CBS, but she made a name for herself on season 2 of Survivor and as a host of Fox and Friends. But her biggest role in many ways was the co-host on The View for 10 years until one day it ended abruptly. But good did come. She opens up about the moments that followed in her book, Point of View.
1: And I just was trying to hold it together and I just felt this responsibility. I was sad. I felt betrayed in ways at the time. And they were like, Mommy, what's wrong? And I said, Mommy just got fired. And my one guy was like, why? I'm like, I don't know. Well, did you do something bad? I'm like, I don't think so. And so you go through these questions and then you just can't have your worth be in that because it wasn't what I was doing wrong. It's just that I didn't know that God was going to use the rest of the time after that to do what he does best. And it's like, grow me closer to him. If God used that time of me being fired to invite me into a better relationship with him, I'll get fired every day. I really would. It's as hard as it was, that was a point where I just thought, man, looking back on it, now that I see through this lens that he's given me, I'm like, you used that to grow me closer to you.

life is easy when you love people. I really don't like it when people go, man, if it weren't for the people, my job would be so great. Or, you know, if it weren't for the people, the church would be so awesome. And it's like, no. The greatest part of life is people. I always think God's favorite thing in the world is people. And when you fall in love with God, He naturally causes you to fall in love with others. God.

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1: I don't know if you've thought about the World Cup, and this might actually be a version or a piece of prophecy that Jesus spoke of 2,000 years ago. Now, maybe you've seen in World Cup, it's being called the most religious World Cup in recent history, but all these players, coaches, people proclaiming their faith in Jesus, whether they win or they lose, they go into this God huddle and give glory to Jesus. There have been some very famous moments caught on film. Jesus proclaimed a version of this was going to be happening. He did that 2,000 years ago. And the World Cup, the most watched sporting event on the planet, every single game has like 175 million people watching. Compare that to the NBA Finals, which are puny. Last year, only 30 million people. And maybe 5 or 6 billion people are listening and watching what's going on with the World Cup. How is it possible? The 2,000 years ago, Jesus said in Matthew 24:14, he said, "This gospel of the kingdom will be proclaimed throughout the whole world as a testimony to all nations." Then in Acts chapter 1:8, "And you'll receive power when the Holy Spirit comes upon you, and you will be my witnesses to the ends of the earth." What we're seeing in the World Cup is the Jesus team is the team that's going to be remembered.

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1: Hey, even more fun than watching the matches or the games or what do you call them? Scrimmage? I have no idea. I'm an American, you know, we call football something else. But with the World Cup, even more amazing than watching anything actually going on where they're playing kickball, it's been amazing to hear what the fans say about our country.
2: So our time here has unfortunately come to an end. I just want to say a massive, massive thank you to everybody who we've met along our road trip. Hospitality has been phenomenal. We truly have had the best time, and you guys have like made our trip even better. So thank you from the bottom of this British man's heart to making me feel like one of your own. God bless America.
1: Well done, America. We're good hosts.
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1: So just wondering, what's your grown-up summer camp? We got an old friend here, so what would be yours?
2: Here's my idea.
1: Okay.
2: Princess camp. You get your tiara when you check in, right?
1: Right.
2: And then the sash as well, and
1: yes,
2: your finery. There would be all kinds of gowns and things like that. And then they teach you how to walk regally and to greet your subjects. And people would be bowing all over the place. And, you know, you sit on a cushion.
3: There's no housework. You're just pampered.
2: Exactly.
3: All day long.
2: Princess camp. So what would you think? I know my dad would be going, there's no way I'm coming anywhere near that camp. That camp's a nightmare. But Dad, come on.
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1: Brother Gibbs, he's an attorney. He's also a Christian man. He has a ministry. You said you were visited one day by two lawyers, husband and wife, and they had a brand new car. You went out to take a look at it. What happened?
2: And I went out and I got in their brand new car, and boy, it was a hot day in Florida. Now, you get a lot of hot days here, but in Florida, it's hot and humid. And so I said, boy, crank up the air. Let's get some air conditioning going in here. And they said that our new car doesn't have air conditioning. I said, what? They said, we bought a brand new car with no air conditioning. I said, well, what in the world were you thinking? They said, well, the money was given to us to buy a brand new car. And we went to the dealership, and boy, there it was. But in the back of the lot was another car exactly like ours. And the dealer said, I can give you that car for $3,000 less because it has no air conditioning on it. And Brother Gibbs, God spoke to our heart and said, we could give that. We could give that. Air conditioning doesn't mean that much to us. Right, Brother Gibbs? Can I tell you one thing? God has rewarded and blessed them over and over and over again because they didn't do it to be polite and they didn't do it by calculation. The third type of giver is the faith giver. They gave by faith. Wow.
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1: Still with Brother Gibbs. He's an attorney, but he's also a Christian man, and he's involved deeply in ministry, and he goes around to encourage people like you and me. What's one of the statements that sometimes you hear from a doubter who shows up where you're at?
2: Yeah, but Brother Gibbs, I know God says that he'll come through, but what if he doesn't? Now, if you're only going to hear one thing, please hear this. He always comes through. Always. You can trust him. He never breaks his word. And when he says that he will make all grace abound toward you, that ye always having sufficiency in all things may abound to every good work, God will never fail to come

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1: Yay, you're here just in time. Alina has this special project. She says she wants to take pictures of people, but what she really wants to do is see how they'll react when she tells them they're beautiful.
2: For my school project, I was told to take photos of things that I find beautiful.
3: Aww.
2: I think you're really beautiful. Things that I find beautiful.
3: Oh, thank you.
2: I think you're really beautiful.
3: Thank you.
2: Of course. Take pictures of things that I find beautiful.
4: So you chose me?
2: Yeah.
4: Thanks, I guess.
2: Of course. Okay, for my school project, I was told to take a photo of things that I find beautiful.
4: Aww.
2: And I think you're really beautiful.
4: Oh, that's nice.
1: And the best part of this project is everybody she told that to, their first reaction was this sudden beaming smile. 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
2: Yeah, mama's sitting on the couch watching her husband, daddy now to an eight-month-old, and he's trying to get this child to say dada or daddy or something.
3: 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I heard dada in that. I heard it.
2: Oh, yeah. He thinks he may have heard something using his imagination, maybe, but he ain't heard nothing yet.
3: I heard it.
2: His wife didn't. And they're all just shocked. Baby shocked at dad's reaction and mom too.
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1: If you could shed all of your responsibilities and go to a grown-up summer camp without worrying about anybody else, what kind of a summer camp would you like to go to, Bonnie?
2: Oh my gosh, it would be fun and fondue. It would be a weekend of fondue, and I can picture, you know, two fountains, one chocolate, one cheese, throw in some vegetables for healthful purposes. But you know the guy that was talking about the barbecue one? I had a good friend that used to do barbecue, and he said the only way to eat barbecue ribs is to put on your bib overalls and to go out in the alley and sit on a bucket and just put your face in them.
1: And have somebody hose you off at the end.
3: 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Hey, we're not perfect, but we hope we can agree on these things to make our world a little bit better. I'm Scott from the programming team. 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

0: 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I know of many times when if I had not had the station to listen to, my days would have been very dark. I have the hope, and it reminds me God's with me at all times. And I guess I'm doing better because of that. I cannot imagine my life without this station. And because I look forward to getting in my car and hearing this music, it keeps me going. 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
2: Oh no, we're going too deep for me. Justification by Faith Alone. Tim Keller with a version of this that you've never heard before.
3: Listen, if you are trying to have a relationship with God and you do not understand the doctrine of justification by faith alone, you do not understand that you are not saved by your works or saved by your moral efforts, but that it's a gift through what Jesus Christ did on the cross. If you don't understand that, your relationship with God has to be a mercenary one. Basically, God cannot be your friend. God will be your boss. Now, when you're working for your employer, you have a relationship, you're the employee, that's the employer. And you might be friendly with your boss, but you know the fundamental nature of the relationship, no matter how friendly you are, it is a mercenary relationship. You have to do X, Y, Z, and your boss has to pay you X, Y, Z. Or on the other hand, frankly, if you do X, Y, Z and your boss doesn't do X, Y, Z, then you have every right to quit. You might be friendly with the person, but you say, I'm sorry, I took this job to be paid this amount. You're not paying me this amount. I mean, I like you. You're a friend, but I got to go. So friendliness might be in there, but the bottom line relationship is a mercenary one. This person's your boss, not your friend.
2: Somehow in all of this, I'm actually hearing why so many Christians of note have deconstructed their faith. They've walked away from it because they have the wrong relationship, and I've never heard this perspective before.
3: And of course, if God doesn't come through and answer some of your prayers, you're going to say, where are my benefits? And you're going to be ready to walk because you were friendly to God, but basically you're not friends. You're not loving because you've been loved.
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1: All right, I've got a plant confession. I'm just going to confess right now. I've always been really, really good with plants. I think I'm some kind of an audio fertilizer. So, you know, they say if you talk to your plants, they do well. But I don't know. I guess more than anything else, I'm still an American. And by that, I mean, if a little is good, a lot is better. So now I have two dead plants. And the only thing I can figure out what happened is I think I probably watered them too much. Maybe it just goes to show that too much of the wrong kind of love may not be a good thing.

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1: 20 years old. She's going to school, living in an apartment, and she gets this prompting from God. And what would you do?
2: God is real, and I want you all to know that. I was sitting at a coffee shop. I never study there. This is my first time going and studying outside of my apartment. And so around 8:15, I decided that I was ready to leave. The man sitting next to me, and I kept noticing him, like, he was doing nothing weird. He was literally just on his phone. And I didn't think anything of it. And I got up to leave, and something in my head just said, you need to pray for him. I've never done that before. I don't know how to explain it, just loudly, even louder. I heard, you need to go pray for him. And I was like, I've never done that before. Like what the heck? So I got in my car and I said out loud, I said, God, I said, I don't know if that was you. But if that was you, please let me know, because I've never done this before. I don't know how to pray for others. I just pray to myself every night and morning. I've never prayed to others or for others. And right then, my fiance texted me, and all he said was yes. That's all he said. And shaking, and I said, excuse me. I said, I don't know you. And I said, I don't know if you're a Christian or what you're doing here, but God told me to pray for you. He said, okay. He grew up a different religion. He's only been to church once, and that was 20 years ago. He said, I'm not following Jesus. And I said, okay. I said, I don't know what your circumstances are. I said, I just know God told me to pray for you. And so I prayed for him. And he thanked me. We got to talking, and I just said, I didn't want to weird you out. And he was like, no, it's not weird. He's like, maybe this is my eye opener that I need to get to know God. And I was like, thank you.
1: So if you get a prompting like that and you don't know the end of the story, would you still go and do what you were asked to do?

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1: Dave Wilson, as a new Christian, you're going to be going on a drive and you were talking to God in the car and...
2: Man, I'm brand new to this God thing, so I don't even know how this works, but I'm like, hey God, I can't wait to learn how to share you with others, and if you want to use me, even on this drive, use me. Like a minute later, there's this hitchhiker on the side of the road that I see, big dude, big duffel bag, but I just kept feeling in my soul like, you should go back and pick him up. And I didn't know that's how God can, through his Holy Spirit, nudge you to do it, so it wouldn't go away, so I'm like, okay, I'm going to go back and get this guy. And so I did one of those unauthorized vehicles, cannot turn around the little highway. I did it to figure if you do it for God, you won't get a ticket. He gets in my car. And the whole time I keep feeling like God wants me to tell him about it. And so finally I can't, and I don't know how to do this, but I finally just said something like this. I don't remember exactly, but I'm like driving. I'm like, hey, Jody, do you ever like think about spiritual things? You know, what kind of line is that, right? But I throw that out and Joe goes, I can't believe you just asked me this question. And then I'm like, oh no. He doesn't want to talk about this. And I just go, well, why is that? You will not believe this. He goes, my life is a wreck right now. And I don't believe in God, but man, I don't know what to do. And I'm standing on that highway a few hours ago and I look up to the sky and I say, hey God, if you're real, send me one of your followers to tell me about you. And he looks at me and he goes, would that be you? And I go, yep, that'd be me. He gave his life to Jesus in my car on a highway. I didn't even know there was a verse in the Bible that said God strategically places you to shine. And I look back and like, God placed me in Joe's life strategically. It's just this beautiful moment that I remember right there. It's like, God can use me. And here's what we're here to tell you. God will use you.
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1: Hold on. That's the Jim Gaffigan trademark shrill.
2: Nobody thinks of themselves as old. The reality of your age just occasionally slaps you across the face. I did this benefit for a hospital. It was a fancy event. When I showed up, the woman running the event was like, "Oh my gosh, we went to the same college." She was younger, but we talked and we realized we hung out at the same places. And then at the end of the event, I was leaving and she ran up. She was like, "I need to know what year you graduated college." And I was like, 1988. And she was like, "Oh my gosh, that's the year I was born." Slap! Right across the face. I didn't even know what to say. I was like, "That's the year I was born too." She just looked at me like, "That's not funny." And then I got in my car and stuffed food in my mouth until I stopped feeling anything.
3: You know, many are living a life of quiet agony. Sometimes relational, health, maybe financial. Hope and a friendly voice that's always there. That's the ministry of KSGN. Jesus reaches through that and provides hope that can change everything.
4: My husband and I have been struggling with infertility issues for about 3 years, and that's been really hard. The things that really get me sometimes is when you see kids who are struggling in a certain home that aren't necessarily being loved the way that they should be loved. And it's hard to want something so much in your life and not have it.
5: I know you're good, but this don't feel good right now.
4: The song "Thy Will" really speaks to me because sometimes I am brokenhearted about it, but I have to remember that it's all a part of the journey. It's all a part of what God has planned.

0: those positive messages for not only the adults in the community, but also the kids in the community. I volunteer with the youth ministry programs at our church, and just to talk to them and to know that that song speaks to them because they know that God's with them even in the storm. To know that that's something that they're holding on to is amazing.
1: Yeah. In God's eyes, the greatest miracle is when people turn to Jesus and they receive a new heart from him. 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
1: We've all lost people to cancer, people that one day we're going to see in heaven again, and we can't help but think, well, what if they would have done something different? Or what if their faith would have been different? Or what if they would have tried an experimental drug? I don't know. Everybody is different. But listen to this man's testimony about his wife.
2: The doctor looked at my wife and said, "Why aren't you crying? People cry when I give them this sneeze." And my wife looked at the doctor and just said, "Because my God's bigger than that, and we don't come into agreement with that diagnosis." Bless my wife. Thank you, Lord, for strong, powerful, God-loving woman in my life.
1: Yeah. And somewhere wrapped up in that is the mystery of faith and healing and, you know.
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During challenges, you'll find us playing songs that lift your spirits. And in your triumphs, there'll be songs to help you celebrate. 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Oh.

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1: Summertime adventures, I think everybody has tried this at least once before they decided only a 4-star hotel will do. Kadena, what's your camping story?
2: Hi. Well, when I was in junior high, I spent a lot of time at my friend Heather's house. She had a younger sister that pretty much drove us crazy. And because I was really part of the family, I spent so much time there, I called her parents, Mom and Dad. We were camping, and I think her dad maybe just had enough of me and her little sister fighting, who was about 3 or 4 years younger than us. So she was like maybe 10, and we were like 13, 14. So he said, you know what we're going to do? We're going to go snipe hunting. And I was like, ooh, okay. And so he's like, let's grab a bag. So he walks us out, like walks us forever out to this field-ish area. And we're going to go back into the woods, and you hold the bag. You and Holly hold the bag, and we're going to chase these snipes. Now, you got to be quick. You got to be fast. They're creepy little buggers, but we're going to catch them, and they're great, and it's a bird, and we're going to eat it or something. I don't know. So we're standing there for hours and hours. And it's starting to get dark, and we're like, looking at each other like, maybe this isn't real. I mean, I don't, and we'd hear rustling every once in a while, you know, I think they were checking on us. Eventually we stopped bickering, but by that time we were so hungry, we really didn't care. Dark, and they all were sitting around the fire going, did you catch anything?
1: Got a clue.

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1: God said it, I believe it. Kids are a blessing from Him. And for me, I didn't really grow up with, you know, steady parents who are actually involved in their children's lives. But I'll tell you what, I was able to live out a second, third, and fourth childhood, fifth childhood, for the one that I lacked because of the children that He gave me. I was there for them, and it was cool. Now, you have a perspective on it. Like, if your kids go down on the floor, you should go down there with them.
2: Man, if your kids are happy, get on the floor and have fun. And then the other thing is, you have to be intentional about your relationship, and it just shifts, man. And that's okay. It's a season. You got new responsibilities.
3: I had a grad school colleague once that he had four kids, and I was like, I don't know how you do this. And he said this, it's just a different kind of awesome. And he goes, you know, when you first meet somebody and you're like, cannot sleep, and it's amazing. That's awesome. He goes, you get kids, it's just a different kind of awesome. You can't just swipe off the kitchen table and just get after it like at 4 PM like you used to be able to, because you got kids running around. It's a different kind of awesome. And also, you don't know what it's like to see your middle school kid run across the finish line and just feel kind of big, right? But it's trying to drag that old relationship, that old freedom, the old excitement into this present thing. That's what kills folks, man.
1: Yeah. When you're married and have children, you can't be the old man anymore. That guy is gone. And having kids is a new kind of awesome.

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1: You've got to retell your story. You were saying that you know somebody who works for the persecuted church. He lives in a country that is dominated by Sharia law. And so how do they do it?
2: A buddy of mine who works for the persecuted church, he said that he was in a country that's led by Sharia law. And basically the congregation all takes different ways to get to this apartment.
1: We're talking about the underground church.
2: And they show up at different times and they're handed the worship song. They can't sing it. They just have to read it. And the worship leader is just saying, first verse.
1: So they have the song sheet and he's whispering it and nobody's singing. It's like a worship service in silence.
2: And they just are reading and reflecting on those words. And he said it was like in the silence, the most worshipful experience he's ever had, because it made him recognize the freedoms that we take for granted, that we're able to sing, raise our hands, show up with coffee in our hand to church 4 minutes late, or the ways at which these people with such intentionality with actual cost.
1: It is so humbling that they risk so much, and spiritually, we really are so weak.
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2: Well, it's kind of in response to the whole snipe hunting story. When I was probably about 9 or 10, my family went to Missouri to see some extended family, and we all went camping. All the grown-ups had, I don't know exactly what they were doing, but they had to leave for a while, and they didn't want us to go into the woods, and they warned us. Now, there's snipes in the woods. The only way you can keep them away is if you have a big stick and you hit a paper bag with it. You got to scare them away now. Keep it close. I think they forgot that they told us that by the end of the weekend, but I think all through that weekend we had a stick and a bag or something in those woods. We were hitting that bag and trying to scare the knives away.
1: Smart parents, it's hard to get in trouble when you've got all that stuff in your hands.
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4: You've noticed that some people have had their wounds for so long that it now defines them, and they've forgotten who they are. 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And the Lord uses that to move a heart like this one.
5: I can't remember exactly when I started listening, but I clearly remember the impact it had, especially during the early years of my motherhood. During the stage where I was a new mom and my son is still so young, I literally don't know what to do. Like what they said, there's no manual that comes with babies. And so, of course, I was trying to figure out, am I doing enough? Is this enough? During the times that I listened to KSGN, it just reassures me that the Lord has me at the palm of His hand, that He loves my son first.

when I listen to the music, I just feel the presence of the Lord, and just I feel like my Heavenly Father telling me, reassuring me that it's going to be okay and that He's already there. Now, years later, with actually 4 children, I started supporting KST and for my children. For our household, it even opens the door to conversation about lyrics, faith, and the messages we allow into our hearts and minds. And hopefully, KST will be able to reach more lives so that we'll all be able to bring back what the Lord has given us, which is the greatness of His life.

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1: What a scary day. The first time he had ever been on an airline. He was 7, about to turn 8 years old because today was his birthday, and he was on that flight alone, a little scared and not knowing what's going to happen. And it's his birthday. So I don't know the family circumstances behind that. I can imagine because I came from a broken family. So anyway, he's flying back somewhere and the flight attendants found out about it. They fashioned a crown. They brought him up to the front of the aircraft and then they got on the loudspeaker and told everybody in the plane to lower the shades on the windows to make it dark in the cabin and turn on your overhead light all the way to the back of the aircraft. Everybody on the flight, they sang happy birthday to him and then they counted it down and then he blew. And everybody turned off the overhead lights like he blew them out. Not alone and scared on the flight anymore. By the time he got off, he had 350 friends and a story to tell for the rest of his life.
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1: Saw it driving into work today. I'm not a guy who puts stickers really on the back of his car. 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Other than that, not really. Except for this one. I've got to find it. What it said is, I can't. And then there's a cross. And underneath it, it says, but I know a guy. I can't, but I know a guy. I need one.

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0: The King of Heaven wants me. 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
1: 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This police officer went above and beyond the call of duty. Hey, it's Kim Fitz. So grateful for police officers in general. When you wake up, you put on that uniform. Thank you so much for answering that calling. That's what this amazing officer did. She received a noise complaint, but this one was different. Once the police officer went inside this woman's apartment and found her refrigerator completely empty, she decided to go out and buy the woman groceries for the week with her own money. She said, "I really try hard not to judge, just try to help them in any situation. If the world would just treat people like they would want to be treated, how much of a difference might we make?"

we there yet? Huh? Are we? 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

0: 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Think about your favorite teacher. Hey, it's Kim Fitz. My favorite teacher, aside from my mom, was Mrs. North. She was incredible. Well, these students noticed that their favorite teacher seemed a little off. He wasn't acting like his normal self. When they asked, he said it's because his wife's father had passed away over the weekend and he was really worried about her. Well, they all said that they were sorry and they started their work. But while standing at the door giving hugs and high fives for dismissal, one little girl came up to the teacher and said, "This is for your wife. I know it was really expensive when my daddy died, and I don't really want ice cream today anyways." She gave him her ice cream money and a note. That little 75 cents meant so much more than just three quarters. Oh, it's beautiful.
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0: 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If you could win a lifetime supply of anything, what would it be? Ooh, so many options. Hey, it's Kim Fitz. Are you going gasoline? Are you going tacos? Well, this sweet grandpa won a lifetime supply of seeds. He entered into a contest at the county fair, and he won for plowing the straightest row. It was in 1910 that he won this. Well, each weekend, he would go and pick up about 20-plus bags of seeds with his horse and buggy, and he would take them to the train station, where back then in 1910, Saskatchewan was giving away land to new immigrants. And so what he would do is, for years and years, he would give each family bags of seed to start their own farm. What an incredible great-great-grandpa.
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1: Okay, think about the fur babies that you have at your house. Hey, it's Kim Fitz. We rescued a cat. It was about 11 years ago, and he is just a larger cat, one of those larger breeds, like a Maine Coon. Well, according to this cat chunk chart, which I did not know existed, this cat is labeled as, oh Lord, he coming. Patches is a 40-pound cat. Thankfully, he has been put on a very special diet and is on an exercise plan. And you can see in his face that he is not happy about it. And the animal shelter posted, did you wake up today and say, let's adopt the largest cat anyone has ever seen? If so, we have the cat for you. Well, less than 24 hours later, big old Patches was adopted. And yep, it looks like the woman that adopted him is sitting down as she's holding him. And he's not happy about that special diet. You got this, Patches. And thank you for adopting him. That is your beautiful and hilarious Ripple story.
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I've always wanted a pet raccoon, and now I know their favorite food. 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

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Okay, pause and think about that one person that has made such a positive impact on your life. Growing up, this man and his family evicted 6 times within a year. A hard road ahead of him, but his teacher kept checking in, making sure that he was okay. And almost 40 years later, they have just reunited. He would tell her all the time, "When I grow up, I want to be an author." And he said she saw something in me and kept saying, "You keep writing." Well, he just gifted her with not only flowers, but a book that he authored. He has written and published 22 books and said, if there's a young teacher out there somewhere that thinks she's not having a positive impact, you just wait. There will be a student down the line that will say, "Remember when?" and is so grateful for what you poured into them.

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1: 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How cool would it have been to have met your great grandma or even your great great grandma? What? Like face to face. There is an Arkansas woman who is now a great great great grandma. She just became head of six generations. Can you imagine the Easter dinner at her house, at Miss Edith's house? Oh, congratulations. Ezra was born earlier this year, making Edith a great, great, great grandma. Ooh, I just got chills.
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0: 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Absolutely love getting to talk to you about these beautiful ripple stories. It's just when you drop that pebble in the pond and it makes these ripples. We can do the same thing in our community. And that is exactly what this sweet 8-year-old girl is doing. Lila has launched a new program that raises money and connects with the city's homeless. It is called Fair Share. She said she saw somebody at the fair that was homeless and was not having a good time, and it just broke her heart. So with Fair Share, she is raising money to help people experiencing homelessness attend the state fair and to have fun. A sweet little girl with a huge heart. And that, my friend, is your beautiful ripple story.
1: 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We promise to create a safe, peaceful, and welcoming place to encourage and build up rather than to tear down. We promise to be mindful that children are listening and learning, and the example of Jesus will be our motivation. Even though we're not perfect, we'll do our best. And that's our KSGN promise to you.
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3: Nurses are a special breed because we care so much for other people, we forget to take care of ourselves. And so we have a big tendency to say yes to everything and not step back and say yes to us, ourselves. So it can be mentally draining, physically draining, emotionally draining, as well as trying to help raise my family and just not getting the balance that I needed.

When I am in my car is usually when I get to listen the most. And I do a lot of driving, so they go hand in hand. And just being able to take that time out for myself to pray or enjoy the music that's coming on, or, you know, have some one-on-one time with God as I'm driving down the road. The Casting Crowns song, Just Be Help. I would hear it a lot and I'd stop and cry and just be very grateful that the song was being played, because it really touched my heart.

0: godmuses.com, reminding me that I don't have to be strong and I don't have to be the one that everybody goes to, and to be able to let God take care of it and just rely on Him. When we first started giving, it was just out of faith because we didn't really have the money to do it. And just watch to see what, okay, God, what are you going to do with this? You know, and you come through. He never fails.
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0: 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You ever left something behind and you go, oh, I am never getting that back? The guilt is 100 million times worse when it is something of your kids. Hey, it's Kim Fitz. These parents accidentally left behind their kid's iPad at a restaurant. They realized when they were 2 hours away. Well, she called the restaurant and they said, it is right here. We will keep it safe and sound for you till you come back. Well, they were already hours away. She ended up calling the police department for assistance, explained that her son has special needs and was extremely reliant on that iPad, that it is very crucial to his learning. Well, the woman that she was speaking to at the police station could completely relate. She has a child as well that is autistic. So not only did they mail her back that tablet, before mailing it back, officers filled it with mementos from around the police department to send to this sweet boy. Going above and beyond.
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Officers always going above and beyond. Hey, it's Kim Fitz, and this officer is no different. Lieutenant Stephen Kelly noticed that an older person was really struggling trying to maintain their lawn. So he took it upon himself to make a positive impact. He grabbed his lawnmower, went over to their house, and mowed their lawn. A reminder that even in challenging times, small acts of kindness can make a significant difference. So he's, of course, garnered recognition, but has also sparked conversations about the importance of looking out for one another, especially the elderly.

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Are you ready? 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

0: Well, hi. We hope you find KSGN is a safe place, like your home. A place where Christians, we gather, where we can let our guard down. Because here, you won't hear harsh words or embarrassing stuff. You know, the stuff that dents in your spirit. 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Maybe that'll help make the world and your space just a little bit better. I'm Scott from the KSGN programming team. We'll do our best, and that's our promise to you.
1: 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It can shake you up, that's for sure. It's a God-sized thing. In the same way, He uses the ministry of KSGN to transform you and your family and others too.
2: I had a nephew that has come to live with me, and he's coming from a place that I'm not familiar with. 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

0: 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I can certainly take a deep breath to help me get through those times that I don't understand. We are only stewards of what God has provided, so I'm a regular donor. The music that KSGM plays are positive in a very negative world, and think that it's my purpose to support something that I feel is so positive in the community. It's not good news,
1: 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Yeah, you just heard someone's life changed because somebody else supported KSGN's ministry so that others can receive it too. 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